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5: Hi, I'm Elton John. In 1981, the first case of AIDS was diagnosed in the United States. 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

other way. Without you. Let's try that again. Is there anyone that knows that there is no other way? Come on, that you can live without God. Come on, just think about it for a few moments. You tried a few things, you tried a few other solutions, but you found out that there is no other way that you can live without the Lord. Somebody ought to give God praise that there is no other way. Songwriter said, searched all over, couldn't find nobody. Looked high, looked low, still couldn't find nobody. Come on, how many know that there's nobody greater, nobody stronger, nobody wiser, nobody better than the Lord? Thank you, choir. There is no other way I can live without you. Would you pray with me? Our Father and our God, how we say thank you. God, we thank you for this reminder that you are in a class all by yourself. There are none who rival you. There are none beside you. God, you sit high and look low. And God, we thank you that although we might have tried a few other things, we're reminded tonight that there's no way that we can live without you. So God, we thank you for this season of revival in which you have called us to. And we pray now, Lord, and as we enter into yet another preaching and teaching moment, God, that you would anoint me afresh to preach your holy word. God, would you open our hearts and our minds that we would be receptive to your word. We are reminded that faith comes by hearing. Hearing comes by and through your divine word. Would you speak life to us today? For all we need is one word, and it can change the trajectory of our lives. So, God, I pray that you would give me preaching power on high. God, I've studied, but I need your spirit. I've prayed, but I need your power. I've researched, but I need your revelation. So, Spirit of the living God, we thank you that you've fallen fresh in this place. And I've asked you for too little, God. I pray that you would do so much more in Jesus' name. Amen. Come on, if you're glad to be alive, would you just help me thank God for the presence of the Lord? Amen. It is certainly an honor and a joy to be with you all today, and I am honored. I do not take it for granted for this opportunity. While we're in the spirit of celebration, can you help me thank God for just the coolest pastor? Come on, help me thank God for the Reverend Dr. Harold Carter. Come on, help me get real loud for your pastor. Come on, this is your pastor, your pastor. Amen. We thank God for you and all that you have done to serve this great church. And would you help me thank God for the one who stands beside him in ministry, Reverend Monique Carter. Help me thank God for your first lady. Come on, y'all can get louder than that. Amen. Your leaders, they cover you. Amen. To all of these clergy here, to Reverend Carter, thank you all. It is, as your pastor mentioned, I came to know of him through the Hampton Ministers Conference. We met around 2018 to 2019, and it has been a privilege every year to see him. And he's the past president of Hampton, which I proudly am a graduate of. I know I'm up here around, you know, some other HU up here, but I proudly am representing Hampton University. Amen. Praise the Lord. There is a word from the Lord tonight. If you would come with me to the book of 2 Chronicles. 2 Chronicles, and we thank God for this wonderful music ministry. Amen. Help me. Yeah. Amen. 2 Chronicles chapter 20. If it is your custom to stand, we'd ask those who are physically able to stand that we might together reverence the reading of God's holy word. I understand more clearly what John meant when he said, "There's one coming after me that's far greater than I." Reverend Dr. Marcus D. Cosby will be with you all tomorrow and Friday, so I'm just going to be quick and get out the way because there's a greater preacher. We thank God for him and thank God for my boss. Let me off work today. Amen. Amen. 2 Chronicles chapter 20, beginning at verse 1. I have the New Revised Standard Version, but whatever Bible you have will be fine. I see some preachers over there. Thank you all for your presence. God bless you all. Beginning at verse 1, my Bible says something like this. After this, the Moabites and Ammonites, and with them some of the Munites, came against Jehoshaphat for battle. Messengers came and told Jehoshaphat, "A great multitude is coming against you from Edom,
from beyond the sea. Already they are at Ezazan Tamar, that is, in Gedi. Jehoshaphat was afraid, so he set himself to seek the Lord and proclaimed a fast throughout all Judah. Judah assembled to seek help from the Lord. From all the towns of Judah, they came to seek the Lord. Skip on down to verse 14. Then the Spirit of the Lord came upon Jehaziel, son of Zechariah, son of Benaiah, son of Jael, son of Mattaniah, Levites from the sons of Asaph, in the middle of the assembly. He said, "Listen, all Judah and inhabitants of Jerusalem and King Jehoshaphat, listen, New Shiloh. Thus says the Lord to you, do not fear or be dismayed at this great multitude, for the battle is not yours, but God's." That's enough. You may be seated in the presence of the Lord. When you wait till you see, would you do me a favor and find you a neighbor? I won't bother you too much tonight, but just find you a neighbor that look like they don't mind being bothered and say, "Neighbor, oh neighbor, you need a blueprint for a bad day." That's what we want to talk about today, the blueprint for a bad day. I'm grateful to share in this revival where we are celebrating and highlighting and emphasizing the ministry of our youth and young adults. I believe that if your church does not have a youth presence, your church does not have a future. Every chance you get, you ought to support those who are coming behind us, because they're not just the next generation, but they are the now generation. I know the world has something to say about our youth and that they're lost. I don't subscribe to the notion that our youth are beyond repair. Our youth have a future, and you ought to celebrate your youth and young adults even early on. Amen. I myself am a young adult, but I have what some say an old soul. And there's a song that I remember hearing growing up. You might not have heard it. I don't know if y'all sing this in Baltimore. It says something like this: "I've had some good days. I've had some hills to climb. I've had some weary days and some lonely, sleepless nights. But when I look around and I think things over, all of my good days, they outweigh my bad days, and I won't complain." He goes on to say, "Sometimes the clouds hang low. I can hardly see the road. I ask the question, Lord, why so much pain? But he knows what's best for me. Although my weary eyes, they can't see. So I'll just say, thank you, Lord, I won't complain." And while we sing that song and celebrate that song and we love that song, it does not negate the fact that there are some bad days, yes, but there are some good days as well. But I need us to know that we need to learn how to navigate our bad days. We need to learn how to celebrate the good, but also learn how to navigate the challenging times we face. You know what it is to have a bad day. It doesn't matter if you're 6, 16, 26, 56, or 106. We all know what it is to have a bad day. When you get to McDonald's and that ice cream machine is down, somebody help me preach, that's a bad day. When you studied all night long and you still don't pass that test with the grades you wanted, that is a bad day. When you log on Instagram and your crush pops up posting a picture with somebody else, y'all can help me preach in the choir, that is a bad day. We have to learn how to navigate our bad days. And the question is, what should the disposition of us be when we face a bad day? I know you think that just because you're saved, sanctified, filled with the Holy Ghost, that you can't have a bad day. But I'm here to tell you, just because you have a bad day does not mean you aren't spiritual. It just means that you are a human. And in fact, if you look all throughout the Bible, you will find people all throughout the Bible who have had some bad days. Moses knew what it was to have bad days. Paul and Silas knew what it was to have bad days. Jonah knew what it was to have several bad days. Even your Savior, Jesus the Christ, was betrayed and denied and knew what it was to have a bad day. Somebody ought to know how to deal with bad days. And if you're wondering, well, preacher, how do we deal with these bad days? I'm glad you asked, because it's here in 2 Chronicles chapter 20 that we learn of a man by the name of Jehoshaphat. Let the church say Jehoshaphat.
Jehoshaphat, yeah, he's this king of Judah. And out of all of the kings of Judah, he was one of the better kings of Judah. There were some wicked kings, but he was pretty one of the better kings of Judah. And this king by the name of Jehoshaphat, if you go back and read around chapter 17 or 18, you will find that he started off on a good track. He started off doing the good things, the godly things, but he made an alliance with a king by the name of Ahab. And the Bible lets us know that he literally almost lost his life because he connected with the wrong person. You missed it. Don't you tell me that it's not important of who's in your friend's circles. Don't you tell me it's not important of who you hang around. Don't you tell me it's not important who's in your crew, because sometimes your life can be on a downward trajectory all because you're connected to the wrong person. And somebody can look back over your life and say, I've connected to some of the wrong people in my life. Truth be told, I've connected with some of the wrong people in my relationships. I've connected with some people in school I had no business being connected to. Truth be told, there are some people in my family that I shouldn't have been around as much as I should have been around. And sometimes in life, you will find yourself in certain situations, not because of the enemy, but because you've connected with the wrong person. Turn to somebody and say, who are you connected to? Who are you connected to? Who are you connected to? So that's what's going on here. So Jehoshaphat literally almost lost his life because he connected with the wrong person. But fortunately, close doesn't count, and God spared his life. And so Jehoshaphat has one of these moments you might be familiar with. Jehoshaphat has one of these moments where I think he says something like this: Lord, if you get me out of this one, I'll never do it again. If you get me out of this situation, I'll finally live right. If you get me out of this predicament, I'll finally get it right. And some of us have had a moment where we said, Lord, if you get me out of this situation, I'll never go back again. And the Lord knew you wasn't telling the truth then, and you knew you wasn't telling the truth then. But you ought to just thank God for just about 3 seconds that God still brought you out of that situation, even though you were going to run right back to it. And so Jehoshaphat actually, surprisingly, does the right thing. He begins to make some changes. He begins to get Israel and Judah back on the right path. He begins to do the good things, the godly things. He gets them back on track. They're reading their Bibles again. They're coming to church on Sunday mornings again. They're coming to Wednesday night Bible study and summer ending revival again. They're doing everything that they should be doing. And the Bible says in verse 1 of chapter 20,

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1: Get our act together. Here comes the enemy sending his best shots at us. Why is it that when we say, I'm going to start eating right, here comes the temptations of sweet potato pie and peach cobbler and banana pudding. Y'all ain't gonna help me preach in here. Why is it that when we say we're gonna eat right, we're gonna do our keto diet and we're gonna get on our health kick, here comes some temptations. When we say I'm finally gonna get right in my finances, here comes a Black Friday sale, or here comes somebody selling something for 20% off, and now you find yourself spending more than you should have spent in the first place because you decided to get right and do what you were supposed to do. Why is it? I'm coming down your street. Why is it that when you say, I'm finally going to stop being toxic, I'm going to leave that situationship alone, and just when you say, I'm not going to hit them up no more, you get a text about 2:30 in the morning. You up? And because the Lord's still working on you, respond, you say, yeah, boo, what's up? Because sometimes when progress is on your agenda, problems are on the horizon. That's what's going on here. Jehoshaphat, he finally decides, I'm going to get it right. And here comes problems. The Bible says that the Moabites, the Ammonites, and with them some of the Munites came against Jehoshaphat for battle. Number one, I want to give you a few observations from this text, and I'm out of your way. Number one, Jehoshaphat is facing what I call a powerful problem. Let the church say powerful problem. I want you to notice this, that Jehoshaphat is not just up against one army. He's not just up against two armies, but he's up against three separate groups who are coming together to fight him. This is a powerful problem of identity. Let the church say identity. If you do a little bit of digging, you'll find that the Moabites and the Ammonites, they probably were a part of a similar group, but their beef with Judah goes back hundreds of years. It goes back far beyond, and sometimes in life, we will have to face battles that have occurred over and over and over again. And truth be told, some of the battles we are facing are not new battles. Some of the battles that we have to fight in our lives, this ain't the first time that we've been there before. Some of the battles you've seen have occurred over and over and over again. And the question is, what do you do when you have to fight a recurring battle? This is not only about identity. These Moabites and these Ammonites, they come together, but they are also some of the Munites. And scholars are a little bit confused. They don't know exactly which group this is a part of. And there's some debates. You can go read about it. But for our purpose of preaching today, I need you to know that there are some groups and certain problems and certain battles you fight that you're not even going to be able to get to the bottom of. You can't exactly pinpoint who it is, what it is, why it is, or where it is, but sometimes you will have to go against certain situations that you are uncertain about. This was a powerful problem. The Bible says Jehoshaphat is up against these three separate armies. I want you to get this. I want you to know this is not only about their identity, but it's also about their proximity. Let the church say proximity. Bible says, I'm not making any of it up. Verse 2 says, messengers came and told Jehoshaphat, a great multitude is coming against you from Edom, from beyond the sea, and they're already at En-Gedi. I want you to get this. It's almost as if these three separate armies, that three separate cities, imagine if Richmond comes together with Fredericksburg, and they come together with another city. They come together, and they start down in Richmond. And now they up past, they coming up around D.C. area. This is proximity. In other words, this is urgent. We don't got time to mess around. We don't got time to figure out what to do. We don't got time to get our army together. They are almost here. And sometimes, friends, in life, you will have to face certain battles that are urgent. That the problem is not just powerful, but the problem is persistent and it is potent. And it is something that you will have to deal with right in this moment. And the question therefore begs, what do you do when you're facing a powerful problem? When it's not just one sickness, but it's two sicknesses. When it's not just one bad diagnosis, but it's three. When it's not just one problem with your car, but you might need a whole new car. When it's not just one coworker, but it's your whole department. What do you do when it's not just one?

professor or one teacher, but it's the whole school that you seem like is against you. What do you do? How do you navigate when you're dealing with powerful problems? Well, I'm glad you asked, because the Bible gives us answers. Jehoshaphat models what we should do when you face a powerful problem. The Bible says, number one, don't miss it, verse 3, Jehoshaphat was afraid. I knew y'all wasn't going to help me on this. The Bible said, let me try this out. And when he's facing three separate armies coming together, they are powerful, they are persistent, they are close in proximity. The Bible says Jehoshaphat was afraid. I get why you're looking at me like that, because you're a member of New Shiloh. You are saved. You're sanctified. You are filled with the Holy Ghost. You come to church every Sunday. You come to revival. You do all of the things. You come in your Sunday's best. You come with your suit and your tie on. You come with your hair done and your nails done. You come with your red bottoms on. But truth be told, beyond the mask, beyond your demeanor and your disposition, beyond your face and how you present yourself to others, truth be told, you know what it is to be afraid. Afraid sometimes. And I know we got to come in here sometimes and be so spiritual, but you ought not be so spiritual that you are not a human being. And just because you are spiritual does not mean you cannot live in your human emotions. Sometimes you've got to sit in your emotions and say, I'm mad right now. I'm angry right now. I'm upset right now. I'm sad right now. I'm grieving right now. This is messing with me. Sometimes you've got to be honest like Jehoshaphat and say, I am afraid. And I wish us as Christians would stop being so phony. I can't stand a phony Christian. How you doing? I'm too blessed to be stressed. I'm too anointed to be disappointed. I'm blessed and highly favored. We get all that, and I love and I appreciate all that. Don't get me wrong. But sometimes you ought not lie to others and yourself. If you can't be honest with your neighbor, at least be honest with God. Bible says Jehoshaphat was afraid. I want you to get this, that it's all right to have a moment where you sit in your emotions. However, comma, you can't stay there for too long. Because the Bible says Jehoshaphat was afraid, semicolon, but then he set himself to seek the Lord and proclaimed a fast throughout all of Judah. Verse 4, Judah assembled to seek the help of the Lord. From all the towns of Judah, they came together to seek the Lord. I want you to get this, that when Jehoshaphat faces a powerful problem, he learns how to pray a powerful prayer. It's right there. Somebody needs to know that when you are up against a powerful problem, whatever your problem, your situation, your predicament might be, whenever you are up against something that you don't have the resources to fight, you don't have the finances to fight, you don't have the connections to fight, you don't have the smarts, the academics, or the degrees to fight, you've got to learn how to pray a powerful prayer. And I just want to pause it just for a few moments to see if I got about 5 people in every section that believe that prayer still works. Does anybody believe that the fervent, effectual prayers of the righteous still availeth much? Does anybody believe that you can still ask and you shall receive, seek and you shall find, knock and the door shall be open? Does anybody believe what Philippians 4, 6, and 7 says? Be anxious for nothing, but in everything by prayer and supplication with thanksgiving, make your request be known to God, and the peace of God, which surpasses all understanding, will guard your hearts and your minds in Christ Jesus. Does anybody believe that you ought to still learn how to pray without ceasing? You ought to slap your neighbor, high five, tell them prayer still works. Prayer still works. Come on, prayer still works. When you're sick, prayer still works. When you're depressed, prayer still works. When you don't know how you're going to pay your bills, prayer still works. When you don't know how you're going to pass these classes, prayer still works. When you got a tuition bill due, prayer still works. When you don't know how this sickness is going to be cured, prayer still works. So, Bible says that Jehoshaphat, he learns how to pray this powerful prayer. I love it. I love the Bible because, number one, if you're going to learn how to pray this powerful prayer, there are 3 characteristics I need you to know. If you're taking notes, write this down if you will. Number one, Jehoshaphat recognizes God's sovereignty. He recognizes God's sovereignty. Listen to his prayer. I think Jehoshaphat, in my imagination, was a good old Baptist deacon. Jehoshaphat, verse 5, stood in the assembly of Judah and Jerusalem in the house of the Lord before the new court and said, O Lord, God of our ancestors, can't you hear him tuning up? Are you not God in heaven? Do you not rule over all the kingdoms of the nations?
He says, in your hand are power and might so that no one is able to withstand you. I want you to notice this, that Jehoshaphat first, at the beginning of his prayer, he recognizes the sovereignty of God. What does this word sovereignty mean? I'm glad you asked. This word sovereignty is one of those big churchy words that we say, but all it really means is that God is the supreme authority over all of creation. When we say God is sovereign, we're saying that God is in a class all by God's self. When we say God is sovereign, we say that there's no one who is stronger than God. There's no one who's wiser than God. There's no one who's mightier than God. There's no one who has more resources than God. There's no one who's more capable than God. And every once in a while in your prayers, you've got to realize and recognize the sovereignty of God. I know you got problems, but if your problems are bigger than your God, I got news for you. You serving the wrong God. If the God you serve can't pay your bills, you serving the wrong God. If the God you serve can't mend your broken heart, you serving the wrong God. If the God you serve can't get your tuition paid, you're serving the wrong God. And every once in a while, you've got to say, Lord, you're sovereign. The sovereignty of God looks like this. God can do whatever God wants. Whenever God wants, however God wants, he can use whoever he wants. Here's the best part. He don't need your permission to do it. And Jehoshaphat says in his prayer, essentially he's saying, Lord God, you are sovereign. You're above all other powers in the earth. After Jehoshaphat recognizes the sovereignty of God, number two, write this down. He remembers God's history. If you're going to learn how to pray powerful prayers, you've got to recognize the sovereignty of God. But number two, you've got to remember the history of God. Listen at the tenses of this text. Verse number 7. He said, did you not, past tense, O our God, drive out, past tense, the inhabitants of this land before your people Israel and give it forever to the descendants of your friend Abraham? Verse 8, they have lived in it and in it have built you a sanctuary for your name, saying, if disaster comes upon us, the sword, judgment, or pestilence, or famine, we will stand before this house and before you, for your name is in this house, and cry to you in our distress, and you will hear and say. Verse 10, see now the people of Ammon, Moab, and Mount Seir, whom you would not let Israel invade when they came from the land of Egypt, and whom they avoided and did not destroy. They reward us by coming to drive out your possession that you have given us to inherit. Jehoshaphat is recognizing the history of God. And normally, some, myself included, would preach this saying that you got to remember what God has done in the past, because if he did it before, he can do it again. It's a great way to preach that. But when I read this text again on the way here, something else jumped out at me in this. Because Jehoshaphat is saying, when our people came out of Egypt, we wanted to destroy these other armies. But you, God, did not let us get rid of these other people. You, Lord, did not let me get rid of this problem. And now the same problem I tried to get rid of in chapters past are coming back to haunt me in this season. And some of us say, Lord, I got a complicated history with you. Truth be told, some of us have some challenging realities with God, because we say, Lord, if I would have left that situation when you have let me let that situation, I wouldn't be dealing with this problem in the first place. Lord, if you would have let me leave that job 20 years ago, I wouldn't be dealing with these no good trifling coworkers. Lord, if you would have let me leave that relationship, not if you're married, that long time ago, I wouldn't have had to deal with this. And so they have a complicated history with God. But nevertheless, they still remember God's history. Because if you're going to learn how to pray these powerful prayers, you've got to recognize the sovereignty of God, but you also have to remember the history of God. But third and finally in this prayer, not only do they do those two things, but third and finally, they learn how to rest in God's ability. They rest in God. Where are you getting that from, preacher? The Bible says in verse 12, O our God, will you not execute judgment upon them? For we are powerless against this great multitude that is coming up against us. We don't know what to do, but our eyes are on you. You missed your shout. Let me try it again.
Verse 12, O our God, will you not execute judgment upon them? For we are powerless against this great multitude that is coming against us. We don't know what to do, but our eyes are on you. Doc Cosby say, church folk don't know when to shout. Let me try that last part again. For we are powerless against this great multitude that is coming against us. We don't know what to do, but our eyes are on you. Can I tell you that this is one of the best prayers you can learn how to pray when you don't know what to do in your situation? They say, Lord, I don't know what to do. I don't know how I'm going to fight this battle. I don't know how we're going to get through this situation. We don't know what to do, but our eyes are on you. Lord, it's a lot of crazy things going on in the world right now. When a friend, when a young black boy can get on a boat with some alleged friends and comes up missing and dead sometime later, we don't know what to do, but our eyes are on you. Lord, when we got this crazy man in the White House doing everything that he wants to do, Lord, we don't know what to do, but our eyes are on you. And sometimes in your prayer life, you've got to learn that the best thing to do is just learn how to say, Lord, I surrender all to thee. Is there anybody that's ever had to surrender unto God? Is there anybody that's ever had to say, Lord, I don't know how I'm going to pay these bills, but my eyes are watching you. Lord, I don't know how my heart is going to be mended and how I'm going to be restored, but my eyes are watching you. You have to learn how to rest in the ability of God. We don't know what to do, but our eyes are on you. And so Jehoshaphat, when he's facing this powerful problem, he learns how to pray a powerful prayer. I told you that a powerful prayer is a prayer that, number one, it recognizes God's sovereignty. It, number two, it remembers God's history. It, number three, rests in God's ability. But what I love about God is that this text does not just leave us with his prayer. If you see in verse 13, the Bible says that meanwhile, all of Judah stood before the Lord with their little ones, their wives and the children. Verse 14, then the Spirit of the Lord came upon Jehaziel, son of Zechariah, son of Benaiah, son of Jael, son of Mattaniah. Verse 15, he said, listen, all Judah and inhabitants of Jerusalem and King Jehoshaphat, thus says the Lord to you, do not fear or be dismayed at this great multitude, for the battle is not yours, but God's. Here's what I love, that after he prays this powerful prayer, God in turn gives them a powerful plan. Ah, you missed it. Listen, verse 16. He says, God says to them, tomorrow go down against them, and they will come up by the ascent of Ziz, and you will find them at the end of the valley before the wilderness of Jeruel. Here it is. This battle is not for you to fight. Take your position, stand still, and see the victory of the Lord on your behalf. Do not fear or be dismayed, for tomorrow go out against them, and the Lord will be with them. What I love about this text, Micah, is that God gives them a powerful plan. God says, you won't have to fight this battle, but you will have to show up. And I need you to know that as Christians, we ought not be just passive Christians. We ought not be folks who just sit around when our problems come. We ought not be folks who just sit around and say, well, Lord, I don't know what you're going to do with this one. No, that after you pray that prayer, you ought to listen for what the Lord is going to say back to you. And you got to learn how to show up to battle. That's why the old saints would say, I'm a soldier in the army of the Lord. I'm a soldier in the army of the Lord. I don't know what happened to us, but you've got to learn how to fight even when it's rough. You got to learn how to fight even when you don't know what to do. You got to learn how to fight even if you don't think you're going to get the victory, because God has given you the assurance of his presence. He says, you won't have to show, you won't have to fight this battle, but you will have to show up. And let me ask this question. I'm almost done, but is it possible that we lose some of the battles in our lives because we never show up? Is it possible that we lose some of the battles, we're disqualified from some of the battles because we never show up? I remember one time we were headed to court, and I won't tell you why we were in court, but it probably involved a speeding ticket. I don't know if it was me doing the speeding or what. And when you get to court, there are sometimes, right, the officers, the police officers who wrote you the ticket, they will have to appear in court.
to plead their case and defend their case. And sometimes, if you get lucky, the officer won't show up. And what happens sometimes when the officer does not show up is the judge will throw the case out. Sometimes when you don't show up to the courtroom, when you don't show up to the battle, you automatically lose because you did not engage in the ministry of presence. And all I'm here to tell you is that tomorrow when you go back to your situation, tonight when you go back home, tomorrow when you go back to school, when you go back to whatever situation you've got to face, I need you to go standing there saying, if God be for me, who in the world can be against me? You need to walk into that job saying, all things work together for the good of them who love the Lord and to those who are the called according to his purpose. You need to go into your school saying, I know that I'm a child of God. I know that God's got my back. I know that there's nothing that you can do to me that God won't be with me in. You've got to learn how to show up. Tell somebody, just show up, just show up, just show up. Just show up. So, Bible says, Jehoshaphat prays this prayer. God gives them an answer. I'm done when I tell you that after God gives them a powerful plan, don't miss your shout, that they in turn decide to give God a powerful praise. No. Powerful problem, powerful prayer, powerful plan, but their response is they give God a powerful praise. Preacher, you're making this up. I promise you I'm not. The Bible says in verse 18, then Jehoshaphat bowed down with his face to the ground, and all of Judah and the inhabitants of Jerusalem fell down before the Lord, worshiping the Lord. And the Levites, the Kohathites, and the Korahites stood up to praise the Lord, the God of Israel, with a very loud voice. Come on, y'all go help me preach. They are on their way to a battle. They're up against three separate armies, but God has just given them the assurance that they're going to have the victory in this battle. And their response is they give God a powerful praise. And the Bible says in verse 20 that they rose early the next morning and they went out into the wilderness of Tekoa. Listen at this. And as they went out, Jehoshaphat stood and said, listen to me, O Judah and Jerusalem, inhabitants of Jerusalem. Believe in the Lord your God, and you will be established. Believe his prophets. And so when he had taken counsel with the people, he appointed those who were to sing to the Lord and praise him in holy splendor as they went before the army, saying, give thanks to the Lord, for his steadfast love endures forever. I need you to get this, that when Jehoshaphat is on his way to battle, when this king is on his way to battle, when this military leader is on his way to battle, he doesn't do what a lot of us would have done. If you're on your way to fight three separate armies, you're going to find the craziest folks you know. You're going to find your cousin who just got out of jail. You're going to find your cousin from the hood that's going to take her earrings off, that's going to put some Vaseline on her face and slick her hair back to a ponytail and put her Timberland boots on because she's going to stump somebody out. And you're going to say, we knucking and we bucking and we ready to fight. But that's not what Jehoshaphat does. Instead of putting the biggest people in front, instead of putting those with the AK-47s in the front, instead of putting those who had the most experience in battle in the front, Jehoshaphat says, I'm going to put the praise team in front because my praise is going to be my weapon. Lord, I feel like preaching. And sometimes in life, you've got to realize that I don't need to fight this battle with my hands, but I've got to fight this battle with my praise. And I'm done, but is there anybody here today that's ever had to go into battle with a praise on your lips and a praise on your heart? I know you've got some powerful problems. I know you've got things knocking on your door. I know you've got things that you don't know how that you're going to figure out. But somewhere along the lines, you've learned how to pray a powerful prayer. And you say, Lord, I need thee. I need you every hour. I need you in the morning. I need you in the noonday. I need you in the midnight hour. And while you were

battle, because this battle is not yours, but it is the Lord's. And somebody ought to rejoice for a few moments that this next battle is not for you to fight. This next sickness is not for you to fight. This next exam is not for you to fight. This next argument is not for you to fight, because the battle is not yours, but it's the Lord's. So I want you to leave this place knowing that if God be for me, who in the world can be against me? And so as they go into this battle, the Bible says in verse 22 that as they began to sing and praise the Lord set an ambush against them. And so the same armies that were coming against Jehoshaphat end up coming against themselves, because this next battle is not going to be a battle that you have to fight. I'm done, y'all. Thank you for having me. You've been mighty kind. But would you find you a neighbor and say, neighbor, oh neighbor, tell them this battle is not yours. Tell them, but it is the Lord's. That was the wrong neighbor. Find one more neighbor and say, neighbor, you won't have to fight this next battle. Because tell them, praise is my weapon. Because we don't fight for the victory. We don't fight for the victory. We don't fight for the victory. But we fight from victory.

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Somebody ought to thank God that joy is mine. Joy is mine.

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Won't he do it? Have you tried? Ain't he able? Somebody shout yes. Yes.

that literally, as they go into battle, as they praise God, the armies literally come against themselves and destroy one another. So by the time they got to the battle, all they saw were bodies laying all around. Because this battle was fought because God fought it for them. Bible says they praise God going in and they praise God coming out. And I know it's only the first night of revival, but I'm wondering, is there anybody that's got a battle praise that just for the next 30 seconds you can give God your best praise? Come on, I want you to get that battle on your mind, and I want you to begin to praise God. I want you to begin to be rejoicing in God, knowing that God is going to take care of you. Come on, you can praise him in advance. That's why the song says, don't wait until the battle is over, but shout now. Come on, shout for your joy. Shout for your future. Shout for the promises of God.

0: many young people who are present to quickly make your way to the front of the church. If you consider yourself in that category, just come on to the front. Young people, come on. Young adults, come on. If you have a little one and you need to carry them, bring them on to the front. Mama, daddy, guardian, whatever the case might bring. Bring them on to the front. Praise the Lord. And come on in. Don't stand in towards the rear. Come on up close to me. Come on, come on, come on, come on, come on. God bless you, Reverend Jacob. You have blessed us here mightily tonight with this word. Come on in, young people. Come on, come on in. It's all right. It's all right. Come on in. Come on in. Back and pray for us while the anointing is still on his life.
1: Oh, yeah.
0: Amen. Amen. Still on his spirit. His spirit. His spirit.

0: comes to pray for you as well as for all of us here tonight. If you do not have a relationship with Jesus, meaning if you have never accepted Jesus as your Savior, I believe most of you of age have, but if you have not, after you will have prayed, I want you to stay right here at the front. Just stay right here at the front, right where you are. If you are around the church tonight, and you know in your heart that you need Jesus, or that you need to rededicate your life to Him. In fact, even while He's praying, you can make your way to the front. Here's what I want to implore you not to do. I do not want you to leave this worship tonight without knowing that you're in the right relationship with God through His Son, Jesus Christ. I'm very serious about that. This worship has been designed for you, especially young people, but that does not exclude anyone who wants to say yes to Jesus tonight. So you may still be upstairs, maybe down here on the floor, but don't leave this worship without knowing that Jesus is your Savior. He loves you. That's why He arranged for you to be here tonight. And all the more, again, if you need to rededicate, get another start, make this your church home, whatever the case might be. And those of you sharing this ministry tonight, you'll see some information on your screen. All you have to do is call their phone number, or send us an email, and you can connect with us by doing just that tonight. And this ministry will be back in touch with you in less than 24 hours, maybe even tonight, because that's what we're about this week, all the more during this Crusade Revival Week. So come on. And I'm gonna just say, Pastor, even before you come, any adult just wanna come to the altar, come on right now. Come on, so young people, come on up a little bit closer. But anybody else just dealing, listen, the preacher started off dealing with problems, issues.
1: Yeah.
0: And anybody wanna just bring something to the Lord, come on to the altar right now for prayer. Glory to God, glory to God. Glory to God. Come on, preacher. God bless you. Praise the Lord. Amen. Amen. Amen. Amen.
2: If you would grab that neighbor's hand. Next to you. If you don't mind, just ask them, how can I pray for you? How can I pray for you?
0: How can I pray for you? How can I pray for you? How can I pray for you?
2: I vow to praise you. Come on, for real. Ask them, how can I pray for you? How can I lift you up? Through the good and the bad, I'll praise you.
0: I'll praise you.

0: Yes, Lord.
1: Praise
0: yes, Lord.
1: What I do.
0: Praise is what I do.
1: Come on, let's sing that unto the Lord. I know you got problems. I know it's a lot going on, but you can praise your way.
2: Yeah.
1: You can praise
2: yeah.
1: It's what I do.
0: It's what I do.

0: So, Father, in the name of the Lord Jesus Christ,
1: yeah,
0: we come to you on this evening first saying thank you.
1: Thank you.
0: God, we thank you for life. We thank you for health. We thank you for strength. We thank you for where we live. We thank you for where we go to school. We thank you for our families. We thank you for our friends. And God, even though things might not be as well as we wanted to, God, we thank you that it's not as bad as it could be.
1: That's right. That's
0: God,
1: right.
0: I thank you that even in the midst of our situations, that you still wake us up every day with brand new mercies. God, would you forgive us for the times where we were ungrateful? Would you forgive us of the times where we said things like, Lord, I woke up still feeling like this way, or I woke up with this, and we didn't tell you thank you that first we woke up.
1: Hallelujah.
0: And God, we are grateful that every morning, you've woken us up day after day. So we say, great is thy faithfulness.
1: That's it.
0: God, we don't neglect the fact. Yes, we are grateful, but also there are certain things that are heavy on our hearts in this moment. We come to this altar with a variety of things that might be troubling us. God, I pray that you would meet us on the level of our needs, from the youngest to the oldest, God, from the most educated to the least, God, from the ones who have the most resources to those who might be struggling the most. God, would you meet us all at the point of our needs? God, there's a young student that's struggling to find their friend group. There's a young child who's dealing with bullying in their school, and they don't feel like they fit in, and they're wondering where their place is and what their purpose is. God, would you help them to know that they are fearfully and wonderfully made? And even if they don't fit in with the cool crowds, even if they don't fit in with the popular kids, God, they are a child of you. God, there's a teenager here who's going through transitions, and they're going from middle school, they're going to high school, and from high school off to college, and graduating college on, figuring out what's next. God, would you be with them in the moments of transition? Would you be with them as they're struggling in their classes? Will you be with them as they're trying to figure out what's next, and they're wondering whether they should go back to school, or wondering if they should apply for another job, wondering if they should go to the military, wondering if they should stay at home, wondering if they should take a gap year? God, would you meet them at the point of their needs?
1: No, Lord.
0: Because we know that you are able to supply all of our needs according to your riches and glory by Christ Jesus. So God, would you open doors that no one else can open? Would you close doors that don't need to be opened in the first place? God, would you do exceeding abundantly above all that we can ask or think? God, would you give jobs that we didn't even see coming?
1: God,
0: would you give scholarships and full ride scholarships and stipends?
1: Like
0: God,
1: like
0: would you, Father, attract blessings to our address? God, we thank you because you're able. And we realize that there are also not only just some young people here at this altar, but there are some older, seasoned, and mature saints here. And God, they need your help too. Maybe their home's on the verge of foreclosure. Maybe there are some whose their marriage is a little bit rocky, and they come to church and everything looks good on the outside, but really at home it's not the best situation. God, I pray that they leave this place knowing that they can make it, that divorce does not have to be an option. God, that their marriage can be restored, that their children can have a better relationship with them, that God, you are still the mender of broken hearts, and you're the God who can restore our families. So God, whatever the need,
1: whatever the situation,
0: we thank you that even while we're here in your house, that you're working in our houses.
1: That's it.
0: So I pray that as we leave this place, we would leave with the spirit of rejoicing. We would leave with the spirit of praise. We would leave with the spirit of thanksgiving, remembering that when we face powerful problems, we're going to learn how to pray powerful prayers. Would you give us the patience to wait here for you?
1: God grant it.
0: Let us not move before you say move. Let us not do what you don't say do. Let us not go where you do not say go. But after that, we're going to go into this next season with praise on our lips and our heart, trusting that all things will work together for the good of them who love the Lord.
1: We love
0: you today.
1: We love you.
0: Trust you. In Jesus' name, amen. Give somebody a high five, shake their hand, hug them, tell them it's going to be all right. It's going to be all right. Come on, tell them we're going to be all right. We're going to
1: be all right. We're going to be all right.
0: In Jesus' name.
1: If you want to give your life to Christ, stay right here. You want to make this your church home, stay right here at the front, or make your way to the front. Say yes to the Lord. This is your opportunity to do so on a Wednesday night. You can leave here knowing that you're in the right relationship with the Lord. Is there one? Is there one? Is there one? Is there one? Is there one? Reverend Vernon, you brought this up. But as we make our way back to our seats, gonna pick it up by the

0: here's what I want to do. I just want to bless this preacher, and I know that you want to say praise God for him as well, and then we're going to be ready to go. So just bring me one basket. That's all I want, one basket. And anybody just want to say thank God for this preacher? Amen. I've been blessed by his ministry tonight. We're going to heap some love upon him, and then we're going to be ready to get ready for tomorrow night. We have some niceties for our young people. I believe something cold, ice cream or something for their departure here tonight, to let you know that we are yet thinking about you. But once you have that offering ready to bring, if you're doing a check, put his name on it, Jalen Vernon. Amen. Amen. And then we're going to be ready to go. We got some preachers here. Amen. I know you're going to help us out. So come right on. No special order again. Just make your way. If it's a traffic jam here, that just means that you are all the more.
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8: While parachuting with my platoon, my parachute didn't open, and I broke my neck. 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
17: 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And let me tell you about it. All right? It's going to be good, good. 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Coming up, I got the Vintage Vault. 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

1 Peter 4:10 says, God has given each of you a gift from his great variety of spiritual gifts. Use them well to serve one another. You know, God did not create you to play small, and he didn't place you on this earth for you to just exist. You were designed to create, to innovate. You were designed to lead and to inspire. There are gifts that are inside of you that the world is waiting on. It could be a book that needs to be written, or a business that needs to get started, a song even that needs to be written, recorded, and put out there, or a message that needs to be shared. But far too often, we've allowed our fears and our insecurities or procrastination to keep us from tapping into our God-given creativity. And tonight, family, I want to tell you that it is time to stir up the gifts inside of you and stop waiting for the perfect moment. Stop second-guessing yourself, because you don't have to have it all figured out. You just got to start, okay? Take that first step of faith and develop the gift. Refine your skills. Put in the work. Because God doesn't bless what you wait on. He blesses what you work on. I'm going to say that again. He ain't going to bless what you're waiting on. He's going to bless what you're working on. And the more you use what he's given you, the more he's going to increase it. This is your moment to rise up and shake off that fear and insecurity and stop procrastinating. Step into your calling. Somebody is waiting on what God has placed inside of just you. Don't bury that gift. Release it. Develop it and watch God take you higher than you've ever imagined. That's for you tonight. All right. I'm going to pray for us coming up in 15 minutes. It's your girl, Darlene, on the Nightly Spirit. Hey.

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1: Hallelujah. 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
0: 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The second thing you gonna do is be extremely enlightened. And probably the third thing you gonna do is you gonna be praying for us.
1: That's true.
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0: Sometimes you're a little late to work. Your boss said, if you keep being late to work, I may have to let you go. But that's okay. You know what to do. You got discipline. 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
1: Come on, just put some sweet words of worship in the atmosphere with me. Come on, let's pull on heaven and get what we need from him tonight. 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Come on, let your worship rise in this atmosphere. 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Come on, let it rise. There's no place I'd rather be than right here, just you and me, asking you

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1: Thank you, God, for giving us our identity in you. We can know who we are because we know whose we are. And we don't have to work for your approval. 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

Kelly, it's your girl, Darlene. I want you to join me Monday through Friday on The Nightly Spirit, where you'll hear something new with the Off the Record Smash and have an interesting yet inspiring conversation in the chat room with me. And I'll also be talking to some of your favorite inspirational artists. I have a word for you, a classic vintage vault, and prayer every night. And don't forget, it is on Friday nights, the Friday Night Spinspiration with DJ Mr. Watkins closes out the week. You don't want to miss a single night, so tune in every night with your girl, Darlene, right here on The Nightly Spirit. It's time to-

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0: Yes, sir. Hi, Mandy Stones on the ones and twos. You feeling this mix right here? Well, guess what? You can get the link. Just be one of the first 10 to DM me at Dwight Stone on all social media. It's the Praise Break. Let's go.
1: I asked my big brother to come and help me with this. 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
1: You're listening to the best in inspiration. 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

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Listen. I wish you could see yourself in the future. 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

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I don't know about you tonight, but

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0: Oh, listen, the one thing that you gonna do is smile. The second thing you gonna do is be extremely enlightened. And probably the third thing you gonna do is you gonna be praying for us.
1: That's true.
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0: You feeling this mix right here? Well, guess what? You can get the link. Just be one of the first 10 to DM me at Dwight Stone on all social media. It's the Praise Break. Let's go.
1: Hey, hey, hey, hey. 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
1: Y'all ready?

your life as a believer, when you're going to question if God is really on your side. And the reason why you're questioning it is because of the simple fact it seems like the devil is hitting you with everything that he can possibly throw at you. But you need to understand something, beloved. You need to remember that the only reason why you're in that position now is because God had ordered your steps. And the only reason why the devil is hitting you like he's hitting you is because

0: 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The Get Up News, and you know we got the music that you love.
1: You know how we do it, the faith and the funny.
0: Absolutely. We'll keep on faith walking.
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0: Hallelujah, hallelujah, hallelujah. 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God didn't look at what I could give him. He looked at everything that he could give me. Hallelujah. Hallelujah, hallelujah. Hallelujah.
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0: 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You won't repeat a battle, you won't repeat a battle, but he already, already won. 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A break.
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0: Great.
1: All right, Sybil's back with what we need to know today. Good morning, Sybil.
2: It's Sybil Wilkes with what we need to know. The U.S. Navy is reviewing internal proposals to alter the designation of the Ford-class aircraft carrier CVN-81, which was originally named the USS Doris Miller, to honor the Black World War II hero. Internal discussions include the possibility of naming that carrier after the current president, Donald Trump, an unprecedented move for an active warship during a sitting presidency. 6 months after military strikes escalated into a prolonged confrontation over the Strait of Hormuz, persistent maritime disruptions continue to affect energy markets and domestic consumer costs. The ongoing conflict drives up the supply chain expenses, including fertilizer and fuel costs, leading to higher food prices for us everyday folks and our everyday households. Uber expanded its family profile tools to give parents greater oversight when requesting and monitoring rides for teenagers between the ages of 13 and 17. The updated platform introduces a live streaming option through driver selfie cameras, notifying both driver and rider whenever a guardian accesses the stream. Parents can also connect directly with the highly rated drivers eligible to transport teens and access trip audio recordings for added passenger safety.
1: Wow.
2: Investor Kwanzaa Jones made Major League Baseball history following the owner approval of a record-setting $3.9 billion purchase of the San Diego Padres Major League Baseball team. Partnering with her husband, Jose E. Feliciano, not the musician, who becomes the league's first Puerto Rican majority owner. The group acquired a controlling stake of over 40% in the franchise. I'm Sybil Wilkes. Be informed. Be empowered.
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4: Man, I love that about that black lady being with the San Diego Padres. Awesome story, Sibs. I hate the homies. We actually recording a new episode this morning, so get ready for it. The NFL will be eliminating the Pro Bowl game. That's right. They already limited or stopped the tackle pro football. Then they tried to make it flag, and then they tried to make, well, they eliminating everything. They're just going to honor the 88 Pro Bowlers who are in the league. The league just said it just wasn't competitive, and then it was just lame. Nobody was checking for the Pro Bowl. Tonight, last week of the preseason, Pittsburgh at Buffalo. Venos, y'all get to see their new stadium. New England at Cleveland. San Francisco with a nasty owner come to Vegas, where what he tried to get was legal. Rams versus the Chargers at, well, the Rams and the Chargers, and then the Golden State Valkyries ran the score up on the Connecticut Sun 89-64, and Toronto lost to Seattle 90-78. Griff, that's your quick sports minute. Raider Nation, Commander Sherrill with the birthdays.
1: Thank you, Griff. If you're celebrating your birthday, you're celebrating today with Yolanda Adams. Also,
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1: Demetria McKinney, her birthday's today. Chandra Wilson, Mace, Mario, actor Ron Rico Lee. My attorney, Angie Davis, her birthday is today, and nephew Devin Pina. 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
4: Yes, it is time for the Faith Walk of the day. And listen, y'all, you are really only responsible for you. I know that, you know, sometimes you are in charge of people, whether at work or church or even your family. But when it all boils down, you will be held accountable for what you do. Not just what they did to make you do. You know, when people think, well, I wouldn't have did it if you wouldn't have. You still are responsible for how you act, how you respond, what you say, how you love, how you lie, how you tell the truth. You will be responsible. When you stand before God, you will not be able to say, well, I only did this because that means you just let that person control you. That means that person was more in control of your actions than you were. That they're, whatever they did threw you off so far that you couldn't even hear God or follow God. Let me tell you what the word says about watching what you say and watching what you do. The Bible says in 2 Timothy 2:15 and 16, be diligent to present yourself approved to God, a worker who does not need to be ashamed, rightly dividing the word of truth. But shun profane and idle babblings, for they will increase to more ungodliness. Man, just watch your mouth. Watch the conversations you engage in. I'm in an interesting season where, you know, I've known that people were saying things, you know, but Griff will tell you, I kind of don't care. So I'm not chasing you down. I'm not asking you what you said or why you said it. You said it because you wanted to. Don't mean it's the truth. So I have to make sure that my heart is right. I'm not going to lose it, lose self-control, forget who I am, come down from where God has elevated me to address some foolishness. Man, watch your mouth. Watch the things that you say. You can't control people. They can literally do what they want to do. They can if they want to, you know. Watch your mouth. You better not say nothing about me. You can say whatever you want to say. It don't never change God's mind about me. So why would I stoop to where they are to stop operating in the space that I operate in? I choose to operate from a space of confidence and love and joy and hope and expectation of what God is going to do. I do not sit around expecting bad things or anticipating bad things. You can't do this because you know people going to do this. You can't do that because they don't want you. So what? You are responsible for you and your heart and how you work. And why would God give you more when you're so worried about they stuff? Why would God open new doors for you to be elevated to do and be and become and make more money when you can't get past? Well, you know, they always talking about me. If you don't get your focus off of them people, let them live in the low place that they living in. I wish you all the best down there. God bless you. I'm not coming down to talk to you. I'm not. And I mean that with all the love in my heart. You're responsible for you. What are you doing today with your heart, with your words, with your intentions? All right. That's my faith walk. I love you and I mean it. All right. Now it's birthday shout out time. 877-242-2426. That's 877-242-2426. It's Get Up Mornings. Get up.
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7: 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Good morning to you, Baltimore. It's Thursday, almost Friday. We got showers and severe storms in the forecast. We're going to slide into your forecast. But first, Maryland is appealing a ruling blocking a redistricting amendment from the November ballot. Arguments are set for September 3rd, separate GOP lawsuit is scheduled in Dorchester County today. Well, Maryland could get $327 million from Meta's $7 billion settlement over claims Instagram and Facebook hooked kids on social media. Baltimore County police arrested several people last night after a large crowd disturbance on the Towson Circle in Towson. Police responded shortly after 9 p.m. Charges remain unclear. Baltimore County police are also investigating a deadly double shooting Tuesday night in Pikesville. A 41-year-old man was killed and a 32-year-old woman was injured near Iron Horse Lane. A 29-year-old man, Justin Reeves of Baltimore, will spend 5 years in federal prison for setting fires in Hamden last year, including one at a home where someone was sleeping. Well, Baltimore police say a father faces involuntary manslaughter charges after his one-year-old son died from heat exposure after being left unattended in a vehicle on Green Spring Avenue in Northwest Baltimore July 16th. The Maryland Transportation Authority says the Key Bridge rebuild remains on track for 2030. Bids are now open for demolition and marine work, with main span construction set to begin next summer. The Orioles came back to beat the Cardinals 8-7 in St. Louis after blowing a 7-0 lead. The Ravens are 2-0 in preseason play, host the Commanders Friday night at M&T Bank Stadium. And Atman's Delicatessen is coming to BWI in May of 2027, becoming the first deli at the airport. The 111-year-old Baltimore institution will open in Terminal B. Today, your forecast calls for showers and storms, some severe, highs in the mid-80s. I'm Dre Johnson on Praise 106.5.
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7: Good morning. Marie Thomas, Darlington, South Carolina. Birthday shout-out goes to Pamela Jackson out of Hartford, South Carolina. That's coming from family and friends, Pastor Antonio Black in the Green Hill Missionary Baptist Church family. Thank you all for what all you all are doing and continue to be blessed.
8: Good morning. I'm Valerie Montgomery, and I'm calling from Sumter, South Carolina. And my birthday shout-outs are as following. Glenn Tony was August 6th. Juan Tindall was the 23rd. And little Ava Russell was the 25th, the 29th. Letitia Martin, Calvin Butler, the 31st. Willie Peoples Jr., Antonio Vaughn Jr., Hal McCleary, Cleveland Durant Jr., Kevin Owens Sr. is the 31st, all of those. And thank you, Get Up Church. Have a good day.
9: My name is Tori from Washington, D.C. I have a lot of people I'm shouting out. Me tomorrow on the 28th. My dad was yesterday, the 26th. My teacher was yesterday, the 26th. And my friend was yesterday, and my cousin was yesterday.
10: My name is Lisa Martin. I'm calling from Durham, North Carolina. I'd like to say happy birthday to my granddaughter, Diamond Martin. She is a great 12 years old today. And I'd like to say happy birthday to my grandson, Jarvis Martin, which is August 18th. My son, Kendall Burns, my pastor, Pastor Mike Jr., my friend, Darlene Winston, was August 14th. And I also have another granddaughter whose birthday is on Sunday, Sanaya Martin. Happy birthday, everyone, and I love you.
11: Hello, my name is Kim Schaffner from Charlotte, North Carolina. Sending out a birthday shout-out to my Uncle David Allison in Chesapeake, Virginia. Uncle David, just wishing you a wonderful day. Have fun and enjoy yourself. Love you.
12: My name is Sonia. I'm calling from Atlanta, and I'm giving myself an early happy birthday. My birthday is tomorrow. I will be 64, and I thank God for 64 wonderful years, a day early. Thank you to the shout-out team, and I appreciate you all letting me wish myself an early happy birthday. Have a great day.
13: Yes, good morning. This is Deacon Holmes from the Get Up Church. Brother Reggie from D.C. Yes. Birthday shout goes to Reverend Robert Sturgeon and Trustee Richard Stewart and Brother Dan White, who's the husband of Sister Peaches White, which is a holy, godly woman in Second St. Paul Baptist Church. Hey, Erica, I'm standing for mine. I ain't dealing with the other crap. Thank you for your faith walk. Amen. Hey, good morning. Here's Get Up Church.
5: We love Reggie. Happy birthday, everybody. Thank you so much for sharing your birthday love with us. 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
14: Yes, I actually have to say happy birthday to my kids' mama, Lisa Mize, John Croom's sister, Copeland. That's Demetra Morgan's sister. And Yakina Edwards had a birthday over the weekend. What about you, Cheryl?
6: Yolanda Adams, her birthday is today.
5: Nice.
6: Uh-huh. Got to shout out my attorney, Angie Davis. Her birthday is today. And my nephew, Devin Pina.
5: Happy All right, birthday, guys. Y'all. Happy birthday, everybody. Stick around. We got more on the way just for you. It's Get Up Morning.
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8: I'm William Shatner. I've been around a long time, but I'm truly humbled when I see the real battles our brave, paralyzed veterans have faced defending our freedom. And when they come home.
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5: All right, guys, coming up 11 minutes after the hour, I'll share an Erica-ism. Then 11 minutes after the hour, the ENG True Hollywood Bible Story, which is Joseph and the Prisoners. Yeah, you remember Joseph. Which one is it? Genesis
6: 40.
5: Genesis 40. It's going to bless y'all real good. Plus, we got great music on the way from Tasha Page, Lockhart, Canton Jones, and Nia Allen. Don't forget, Griff's got the joys and concerns this hour as well. Here's my song. It's How I Want You to Feel This Morning. It's positive. I'm Get Up Morning.

0: Yeah, well, welcome to jail, guys. I'm Joseph. I'm kind of in charge of this thing. If you could be in charge of jail.
1: It's no bueno, señor.
0: Okay, hold on a second there. What's the matter? What happened, man? Tell me what happened.
2: And I had the best job in the whole wide world. I was working right next to the man.
0: Okay.
2: Pharaoh himself.
0: Okay.
2: I mean, I brought him drinks, all type of drinks. Every type of drink you think of, I was bringing the man drink. Water, wine, cognac, whatever it is, I was bringing the man of God drinks, right?
0: Okay.
2: And just one day, he told me, he said, no more. You're going to prison. I'm going to send you down to the dungeon. I said, man of God, I brought you nothing but the best drinks.
0: And he threw you in
2: here. He threw me here. I don't even know why I'm here. I don't know if the drink wasn't good.
0: So that's why you here. Okay, sir, what about you?
1: I was a bandero. It's the baker for...
0: Hold on. You was a bandero.
2: You was a bandero.
1: Baker cooking muy cakes and breads for the pharaoh.
2: He was cooking very cakes.
0: Okay, she was cooking. She was cooking.
1: Lot of cakes. And then for one day, he just say, you have to go into jail. I say, Señor Pharaoh, what did I do? And I didn't know why you're here, but keep having this dream.
0: Okay. You keep having a dream?
1: See.
0: You had a dream too?
2: Yeah, I can't.
0: What
2: stop.
0: Was your dream about?
2: I don't know. Look, I don't know if I should tell you.
0: No, I'm good with dreams. That's kind of why I'm here.
2: Okay, well, look. My dream.
0: Yeah.
2: Was a whole lot of fruit.
0: Yeah.
2: Three branches, but they were producing tons fruit everywhere, and the fruit was dripping. I mean, the fruit looked real good.
0: Okay.
2: But I still don't know if I should tell you this, but I mean...
0: Tell me.
2: Okay, so wait, but the fruit was just plump, juicy.
0: Yeah.
2: And the three branches, I really don't even understand what that means.
0: In your dream at the end, did you actually give that juice to the pharaoh?
2: I was trying to give it to him, but that's kind of where it cut off at, you know, with my dream.
0: Hold on a second, sir, not you. Hold on. Waito. Let me tell you what your dream means, sir.
2: Okay.
0: Cupbearer. You the cupbearer. Hold on. Let me think.
2: Juicy fruit.
0: Okay, juicy fruit.
2: Like the gum, juicy fruit.
0: Three branches, three, and then at the end. Oh.
2: Uh-huh.
0: Sir.
2: Yeah.
0: You are about to get your position back. Oh, yeah. In 3 days, the three branches mean days. So in 3 days, Pharaoh is going to put you at your position. High five. You out of here.
2: You are the man of
0: Listen, that's why I'm here.
2: Oh, my God.
1: Bueno.
2: Hey.
0: Hold on a second.
2: What? Pedro, you should tell him your dream.
0: Yeah, what's yours?
1: It's Banderos, the baker's with me. And I'm making bread.
0: Banderos?
2: Uh-huh.
1: Banderos.
0: Okay.
1: Banderos.
0: Okay, and your dream?
1: The baker. It was a basket in my head.
0: Yeah.
1: Okay. And on my head, it was lot of bread, muy bread.
0: A lot of bread.
1: Mm-hmm. Muy pan, bread is pan.
0: Oh.
1: And
0: wait a minute, what's bread?
1: Pan. But the birds, they kept coming to, to eat lot of bread from the basket. So
0: the birds ate the bread from the basket.
2: Yeah, that sounds like a good one too.
0: Hold on.
2: Hold on.
0: Slow down, cupbearer.
2: Hey.
0: Hey. All dreams ain't the same. Let me see. You got the three.
1: Yes.
0: Three loaves.
1: Good news. Give me the good news, Señor Joseph. Please. It's 4 days for me, three for him, four for me.
0: Hold on. Time out. Yours is not so bueno. No bueno.
1: What did you mean? You gave him good news. You gave me good news.
0: Hold on. Calm down. We are in jail. Yeah. Let's not rile up the prisoners.
2: Yeah.
0: So this is what your dream means. Basically, in 3 days, the pharaoh gonna kill you.
1: ¿Qué? No habla inglés. No.
0: Okay, what here. Let me break it down to you. In tres días, the pharaoh is going to kill you.
2: You should have had the same dream.
0: But back to you. Hold on a second, sir, Bandera.
2: Please be quiet, Bandera.
0: Antonio, relax. Hey, holler at me when you got it. Don't forget me. 3 days, you gonna be a man. 3 days, you gonna be a man.
1: You're too young to die. Please don't say. I make good bread for you. I make good bread for you. Why are you killing me, please? Mr. Joseph, tell me it's not true. Tell me another prophecy.
3: Happened just like that, man. That's what happened. They're right there in that prison.
4: So Todd Delaney was doing drinks and he lives.
3: Right.
4: And doing bread.
3: I'm doing bread and I die. Lord have mercy, Jesus.
5: Spanish lady with the broken.
3: The worst Spanish. I apologize to all Spanish speakers, please. Ben Griff just had the worst Spanish ever. But get in the Bible, y'all. Read the word of God. That was Genesis 40. Check it out. Let it bless your life. Let's get up, mornings.
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2: So my sister Gugu has a book called What I Did to Become Who I Am. You can find it on Amazon, and she has an audio book as well. And as I read certain pages, it just reminds me that in big families, everybody will have a different experience. The oldest sibling will not have the same experience as the youngest. It's pretty commonly said that the youngest has this easier road than everybody else, but I don't know if I necessarily agree with that, because everybody assumes that the youngest should know what the oldest know, and they usually don't. But it doesn't discredit their experience. As I look at my sister's book, and she's talking about Sunday mornings and getting ready for church and getting up, you know, when we were stacked together and, you know, double bunk beds in the room and two kids in a bed and all those things that, you know, felt like torture for one but fun for the other. And everybody's description of the house will be different. And you have to allow people that liberty to, you know, their experience was theirs, not yours, you know. Usually the old is like, Mom did this and Dad did this and we had this and we had that. And the young is like, no, we didn't. Or sometimes it's vice versa. You have to allow them their version of your parents that they experienced. It can be hurtful sometimes if you got the rough version of your parents. The oldest usually gets the rougher version, the more strict version, the if everybody else does wrong, you get in trouble kind of version. And you got to ask God to heal your heart, because you literally can build resentment towards your parents and your siblings. But everybody has a different experience. Same house, different story. Same house, different level of love. Same house, different level of correction. Some got in trouble more than others. Some didn't. I don't know why, and I can't explain it, but what I do know is having three children, they do get treated differently. Not because they are loved differently, but loved according to who they are and where they are in the lineup of the family. So, you know, when you first have kids, you don't know what you're doing. You're guessing and you going on what you think. And so the oldest usually gets that. You know, they get a tougher way, or they get these super passive, you know, parents that don't want anything. I don't want them to go through nothing I went through. So the oldest don't do nothing. Krista did not take a bus. Krista did not walk. Krista was a baby until until another baby came. Hey, sorry, Chris. Meanwhile, Wozie and Zaya, they'll get on a bus, cook their own food, or their food, take an Uber to church, which is 42 minutes away. I mean, they're just more active kids. It is because our trust and confidence in their ability to be okay in this world has grown, you know? Will we probably have to go to therapy as a family? Yeah, same way that you probably have to go. But what I don't want to happen is you write off your family because your experience hurt. I don't think that it was the intention to hurt. I just think that parents are trying to figure out their way. There is no rule book for kids. You just raise them. Different finances, different cities, different understandings, different workloads. Like,
3: yeah.
2: All that plays a part. And your kid will make their own assessment of what it means. They will sit somewhere and talk about your family, and you go, that's never what I meant. That's never what it was. But that's what it was for them. And you have to respect that and have real conversations that allow you to accept what it was for them and possibly have a real relationship, right? Because some of y'all not talking to your family, and it's because you won't accept the fact that their experience was different than the other kids, all right? Just trying to help a little bit. I love you, and I mean it. That is the Erica-ism of the day. Yeah, man, go to therapy. Spend some time fasting and praying and ask God to help you how to even approach the conversation, because it's going to take some prayer. Love you and I mean it. That's the Erica-ism of the day. Griff's got the joys and concerns up next.
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7: 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Good morning, Baltimore, with storms in the forecast for today. But first, Maryland is appealing a ruling blocking a redistricting amendment from the November ballot. Arguments are set for September 3rd. A separate GOP lawsuit is scheduled today in Dorchester County. Maryland could get $327 million from Meta's $7 billion settlement over claims Instagram and Facebook hooked kids on social media. Baltimore County police arrested several people last night after a large crowd disturbance on the Towson Circle. When Towson police responded shortly after 9 p.m., charges remain unclear. Baltimore County police are also investigating a deadly double shooting Tuesday night in Pikesville. A 41-year-old man was killed and a 32-year-old woman was injured near Iron Horse Lane. A 29-year-old man, Justin Reeves of Baltimore, will spend 5 years in federal prison for setting fires in Hamden last year, including one at a home where someone was sleeping. Well, Baltimore police say a father faces involuntary manslaughter charges after his one-year-old son died from heat exposure after being left unattended in a vehicle on Greenspring Avenue in Northwest Baltimore July 16th. The Maryland Transportation Authority says the Key Bridge rebuild remains on track for 2030. Bids are now open for demolition and marine work, with main span construction set to begin next summer. The Orioles came back to beat the Cardinals 8-7 in St. Louis after blowing a 7-0 lead. The Ravens are 2-0 in preseason play, hosts the Commanders Friday night at M&T Bank Stadium. 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Now, today, showers and storms, some severe, highs in the mid-80s. Tonight, showers and storms, lows in the upper 60s. Friday, afternoon storms and highs in the mid-80s. Dre Johnson on Praise 106.1.
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3: Well, saints of the Most High God, we are coming to you live from the Get Up Church of our Lord, Baptist non-denominational, denominational, AMECMEENGELMNOP at Apostolic Church of God in Christ. All right, Brother Griff, let the Lord use you.
4: Thank you, FLP.
3: You're welcome.
4: Happy Earth Day to my kid's mama, Lisa Mize. Happy birthday, Lise, and Sister Copeland. Milwaukee in this thing. But first, giving honor to God who's ahead of my life, I'd like to say I'm glad to be in the house of the Lord. One more time, Elder Cheryl.
5: Uh-huh.
4: Elder Cheryl, because he brought me from a mighty, mighty long way. Sister, I could have been dead, sleeping in the grave, but God is good.
5: All the time.
4: And all the time.
5: God is good.
4: Yes, yes, y'all know how I am. You know how I am. If I meet you and we have a good time and hey man, if you ever in wherever, come through. So today, when I get off air, I'm going to drop off the dogs, and me and my wife are getting on a flight to Boston to catch a bus to New Hampshire. Grantham, New Hampshire, to be specific. I've been talking to this dude, and he's in our prayer chat, and we've been going back and forth. He's a doctor. His name is Dr. Rich. Been talking to him, texting for 4 years. Well, Dr. Rich is going through cancer recovery. I'll say that for him. Hallelujah. And me and Lanika going out there to visit him. Never met him. I've met him once when we was filming Feel All Right in Los Angeles with my son Marcus, and just been talking to him ever since. But just about to go give him some of this Proverbs 17:22. How about that? Me and my wife. And I'm going to meet for the first time ever Genesis, praying to Jesus with Genesis, that little girl, because they live up there too. Now, I know people in their car saying, Griff, you going to a stranger house? Yeah. You get to say, ain't he all right? Somebody else saying, Griff, you met him one time and 4 years later you going to his house? Yeah. It ain't even his real house. This is his summer home. You get to say, ain't he all right? But if you like me and you know, man, I'm so covered. I know who I am. Plus, I'm sending out addresses to everybody I know. So I'm screaming, ADO!
6: 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Sir. 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
4: How about
5: Jesus.
4: That?
5: Praise God.
6: I love you so much, Griff.
5: We love him so much. 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
6: Listen.
5: Foreign exchange students staying in his house from other countries.
6: Exactly.
5: He don't know. 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Live
7: That's
5: your
7: who
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7: I am. 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
5: That's trust, though.
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5: Why is he playing
4: Thank
5: that?
4: You, Vino.
5: Lord Jesus. Well, there it is there, guys, the joys and concerns. Y'all stick around. We got more on the way, more great gospel music. Griff.
4: Yes.
5: When's your next show?
4: I will be in Phoenix. I leave on Wednesday of next week. Y'all can go to 2trillion.com to see where I'm at, though. The number 2, the word trillion.com.
5: Very nice. Well, I got a play at my church on Sunday called The Judgment Seat.
6: Oh, Sunday. 11.
4: Come on. Yes, it's this Sunday. Week. That's dope. Good.
5: Woo! Get up mornings.
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17: So traffic on Praise 106.1 this morning. We got an accident involving a deer. This is out in Parkville, actually, on Old Harford Road at Summit Avenue. So be on the lookout as you approach that situation. Let's hop on to the Beltway as you move towards the top side of the Beltway here on the outer loop is jammed up with traffic between Belair Road and Parent Park. Parkway moving towards 795 on the west side of the Baltimore Beltway. The outer loop is also a stop and go traffic situation on your way towards Liberty Road. The inner loop of the Beltway on the west side also slow between 795 as you move up towards the 83s. Looks like things are slow on your way towards the Fort McHenry Tunnel and the Harbor Tunnel this morning, in which looks like traffic is also a little slow. This is due to a water main break on Aviation Boulevard. This is northbound and southbound closed due to a water main break moving towards 195. The Crohn's and Colitis Foundation is led inflammatory bowel disease research and care for over 50 years. Learn more at Crohn'sColitisFoundation.org. 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
5: Good morning, it's America Campbell, loving Jesus and loving you. Y'all, I was scrolling and I was going past a page where they asked these young people to identify the vowels, and they couldn't. And they asked to identify the verbs, and they couldn't. I'm so stressed. They asked them to write out a check, like they don't know, like the written number. If you write down 593 and 80, they don't know how to do
4: that. Second line.
5: They don't have to. They have Cash App. They could just.
4: Right. You stressed out. What about our teachers?
5: Oh, our teachers. We're so sorry.
4: Praying for them right
5: praying
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5: 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His message, 10 principles to win big, the power of staying positive. And 11 minutes after that, we'll talk to gospel artist David Daughtry. His latest single is called The Good Shepherd. We'll play music from Pastor Mike Jr., Renee Spearman, and Vishon Mitchell. Here's Daryl Walls with Able. Get Up Mornings.

0: That's David Daughtry with his latest single, The Good Shepherd. David, you are so anointed and always have been. I love this. You know, your last song was more up-tempo. What made you want to slow it down this time?
1: You know, I was thinking that I wanted to lead this time with a ballad, but I didn't know which one it would be. But when I heard that song, I was like, this is the message that we need today for what we are facing in the world today, the uncertainty that's going on. This was the message that needed to be conveyed. So that's why I went with The Good Shepherd. Yeah.
0: Wow. Your new album is called Don't Let Go, and that sounds like both encouragement and a testimony. What can we expect from this record?
1: So this record, I branched out and did some different things. I did a CCM song. I put together a 35-voice youth choir. They're actually singing on the title track, which is Don't Let Go. And so a little more contemporary, a little more, you know.
0: Nice.
1: I branched out a little bit.
0: Nice. Who produced this for you?
1: The one and only ASAP Ward.
0: Oh, wow.
1: From Dallas.
0: Nice.
1: Yeah.
0: Very nice.
1: Oh, my goodness.
0: Very nice. You have served as an assistant minister of music at West Angeles Church of God of Christ under Bishop Charles Blake, Sr., and now Chuck. What lessons are you carrying from West Angeles as you go out into the world?
1: Wow. So, first of all, I think it's very important that we, as artists, make sure that we stay connected to a church.
0: Period.
1: Because we also need to be poured into. We also need to hear the word. So I just appreciate the foundation that I got, of course, from Bishop Charles Blake, and now moving on to Pastor Charles Blake. And so those messages that I get, I just take them with me. Even sometimes I serve at church, leave, go to the airport, you know, go sing, come back. And so it's just important to be connected to your local church, because I also need to hear the word and stay grounded. So,
0: well, I'm sorry, Griff, I did it again. Asked all the questions because it's
2: Let me tell you something. When you like people, I love to let, I mean, you are Eric and Campbell. That do not hurt my feelings. Talk to the people you love. Go ahead.
0: I know that's thank right. You. Well, listen, thank you for being with us today. Tell us, how can we stay connected to you?
1: Okay, so my website is daviddaughtry.com. I'm on Instagram as Daughtry David, and I'm on Facebook as David C. Daughtry.
0: Nice. And if someone wants to book you, where do they go?
1: Go to my website, which is daviddaughtry.com.
0: I know that's right. Thank you for being with us, y'all. Make sure you check his music out. I promise it's going to bless you. I appreciate you, David.
1: Thank you. Thank you. I appreciate you.
0: All right, guys, stick around. It gets better and better right here. It's Get Up Mornings. Get up.
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4: All right, Cheryl, what are we talking about today?
5: All right, we were talking a little bit off air about, you know, the difference in what we were taught going to school and what the kids are being taught.
4: Yes.
5: But here's one of the biggest debates again, you know, since school is back in session. Should they have cell phones or not? It's a bunch of pros and cons, but some of the cons that, you know, is that they're cheating with it, number one. You know what I mean? They're using their phone for answers. They're Googling stuff and not really trying to figure out, you know, and it's also a distraction. So while teachers are teaching, they're scrolling through social media, doing other things. And then it's less bullying, too. So it's a lot of bullying that goes on and DMs and all the things when they're on their phones.
4: So here's a part of the issue. They set up so many systems that require the phone. So in L.A., we have Schoology. But then they also have the LAUSD site where they can see their classes and their grades and their attendance and all these things, but it's all on the phone. Mm-hmm. And they don't have as many books. I was asking Zaya, where were all your books? She had maybe 3 books and they were all left at school. She didn't need them because they have the laptops to do homework, but you can't have that part with the other part. So if they get rid of phones and they get rid of technology, are they bringing books back in? The schools can't afford that. They can barely pay the teachers now. I think for me, the phone is for safety because I got an alert saying, hey, there's a shooter on campus. The kids are locked in. So I'm like, I'm going to the school. So if they don't have these phones and you find out after, it just sends so much panic. So I'm kind of torn. It is distracting. And yes, they are on the phones. And, you know, well, they lock up my kids' phones at school. They put them in these little pouches and they can't open them until after school because they have their iPads. But so, I don't know. What do you think, Greg?
3: And then, well, Texas already banned them. Like, as of September of last year, in Texas, you can't use a phone. No phones in school. And if it's a problem, you're getting suspended or even expelled. But I know that some parents need to hear from their kids. And, you know, sometimes it's emergencies that we don't know. Kids have medical problems and stuff like that. And, you know, but the teachers are there as well. And, you know, you can get to a phone. But I'm also torn, but I understand that kids think they're sneaky and
4: they're terrible.
3: ChatGPT and AI and all the things that, like, you know, I love that they lock your kids up your kids' phones up like a Kanye concert or a concert that's being on TV.
4: The whole world has this technical access, right? This internet access, this digital access. It's insane to, their whole lives have been computers and laptops, but then it's time to learn, then they have to go back to this other method. I just think it's the medicine and the poison. I think that's
5: appropriate when it's you know, class related, right? Like you're talking about them having to find their classes and all the things, but then it should be a restriction on those so that they're not able to do social media stuff.
4: Yeah.
5: You know what I mean?
3: Yeah, but then they still can't teach that same old history and geography and like they have to be in 2026
4: Don't
3: nobody care about the Civil War no more. Like, make it make
4: sense.
3: They
4: should.
3: So they thought they should, but why did they, like, make it make sense now? It was so stressed out and long and boring. You can make it fun now.
4: So we want to know, what do you think of cell phones in school? Good or bad? We'd like to hear from a lot of teachers today as well.
5: Yeah.
4: Should the cell phones be in school or not? Give us a call, 877-242-2426. 877-242-2426.
3: You know,
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8: 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Good morning, Baltimore, with storms in the forecast for today. But first, Maryland is appealing a ruling blocking a redistricting amendment from the November ballot. Arguments are set for September 3rd. A separate GOP lawsuit is scheduled today in Dorchester County. Maryland could get $327 million from Meta's $7 billion settlement over claims Instagram and Facebook hooked kids on social media. Baltimore County Police arrested several people last night after a large crowd disturbance on the Towson Circle in Towson. Police responded shortly after 9 p.m. Charges remain unclear. Baltimore County Police are also investigating a deadly double shooting Tuesday night in Pikesville. A 41-year-old man was killed and a 32-year-old woman was injured near Iron Horse Lane. A 29-year-old man, Justin Reeves of Baltimore, will spend 5 years in federal prison for setting fires in Hamden last year, including one at a home where someone was sleeping. Well, Baltimore police say a father faces involuntary manslaughter charges after his one-year-old son died from heat exposure after being left unattended in a vehicle on Green Spring Avenue in Northwest Baltimore July 16th. The Maryland Transportation Authority says the Key Bridge rebuild remains on track for 2030. Bids are now open for demolition and marine work, with main span construction set to begin next summer. The Orioles came back to beat the Cardinals 8-7 in St. Louis after blowing a 7-0 lead. The Ravens are 2-0 in preseason play, host the Commanders Friday night at M&T Bank Stadium. And Atman's Delicatessen is coming to BWI in May of 2027, becoming the first deli at the airport. The 111-year-old Baltimore institution will open in Terminal B. Well, today, showers and storms, some severe, and highs in the mid-80s. Tonight, showers and storms, lows in the upper 60s. I'm Dre Johnson this morning on Praise 106.1.
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10: Hi, I'm Elton John. In 1981, the first case of AIDS was diagnosed in the United States. 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
11: What's one of your favorite memories?
12: Let's see. Well, there was this one time I went snorkeling in the Caribbean when I was a kid. It really just blew my mind. I mean, when you're sitting on the beach, it's so peaceful and you sort of forget there's a whole other world under there, just full of all kinds of life. We saw the most beautiful corals. I remember thinking they were waving at us as they moved with the ocean. And then there were all these amazing fish. They kind of reminded me of tropical birds. They were so bright and colorful, just darting all over the place like birds in the sky. I'll never forget it. 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
3: All right, today we are asking, should kids have cell phones in schools? We know it's a big debate. Let's go to the phones and talk to Crystal in Jacksonville. Hey, Crystal, what do you think about the kids having phones in school?
4: Duval!
5: Duval! So I have a mixed feeling about phones in school. I feel like we was all right without phones, but they do, at my son's school, they do lock the phones up all day. Mm-hmm. And then, like, when they're... on their devices that they do use, they are limited to, like, what they could log on to. So they can't go on, like, YouTube and different things right. like that. They're just, like, set to have their credentials for what they're working on. So, but I do feel like everything is just so technical now. It's just, like, right. so frustrating. Me as a parent, my son's in seventh grade. So, like, me as a parent, everything tech is just so frustrating, but we're working on it. We're getting it together.
3: Yeah.
5: But
6: keep going, mama.
7: Good for you.
5: Yeah.
3: Good for you. Thank you for calling.
5: You, I love you guys. Thank you.
3: Love you back.
6: Love
3: bye-bye.
6: You back.
3: Candace in Detroit is on the line. Hey, Candace, how do you feel about phones in the school?
6: What up, though?
8: Hey, what up, though? So I don't agree with it. I'm glad that it's banned. It's definitely been banned at my school. Because just now, kids don't need their phones for anything but recording fights and just being active on social media. Like, if it was for the safety of having to call your mom or something, get them a little flip phone, like something that can't distract them. But that's not their whole purpose of having their phone. They don't need it for the safety or even want it. So it's a distraction. Yes,
3: what grade
8: technology
3: do you teach?
8: Can be good. So I'm with the little kids, but I'm a coach for middle school. I do last Q for
3: little kids. Okay.
8: 5 through 8. Yeah, and then but I have a middle schooler, and I help out at high school. So I'm all through there, like okay. 8 through 12. But
3: okay. Listen, we got to keep discussing this issue, and craft some laws and stuff like that to change policy. And but we know it's different from state to state and school to school. We appreciate you for calling.
8: Absolutely. Thank you.
3: You're
8: I love
3: welcome.
8: Y'all.
3: Dr. Corbett in North Carolina is on the line. Hey, Dr. Corbett, how do you feel about phones in school?
9: I have perplexed feelings about them. As a 35-year professional educator and to be considered an educational expert, I have a lot of lived experience and professional experience when it comes to the phones in school. First of all, with safety, there's a plethora of ways that teachers can have the phones visual so the students can see them in pouches, but they can be cut off. When it comes to instructional, using the phones as an instructional tool, I remember years ago when technology was first integrated into school, teachers were trained on how to use technology as an instructional tool. It's never to replace human interaction.
3: Right.
9: And thirdly, when it comes to students being able to problem solve, if that part of the brain is not exercised,
3: right.
9: it's causing a real problem and issue post-COVID.
3: Absolutely.
9: Students are not able to hold on. And now being a state director and employing students that are former students or former college students that are just graduating, they don't have that ability to problem solve even when it comes to life skills.
3: Wow.
9: So it really creates a problem with them having access to information and not being able to grapple and use that portion of the brain to where they have to work for it and research.
3: This wow. Thank you for calling. Very, very good. Thank you for that insight and information. We appreciate you. And thank you for what you do.
9: No problem.
3: Okay.
9: You're
3: bye-bye.
6: 877-242-2426. It's time for the Get Up poll. Let's go to Augusta and talk to Joyce. Joyce, where do you stand on phones in the school, not in the school?
10: I am opposed to cell phones being locked up in the schools simply because although I have many relatives that are teachers and I understand the distraction element, but I am a trauma nurse. Mm-hmm. And almost every school shooting that we have had, the first phone calls have come from the cell phones from the students, not from any of the adults.
3: Right.
10: Most of the police get their directions from students calling from different parts of the building, letting them know where they are and where the shooter is. The Bible says a false balance is an abomination to the Lord. You cannot go extreme on some of these issues simply because how quickly we forget. Then in almost every school shooting, it is the students that have called in first.
3: Wow. Thank you so much. That was really great information. God bless you.
7: Yep. You're there.
6: That is powerful information that we got just now,
7: right,
6: man.
7: And I love the contrasting opinion. So, yeah, pros and cons in it. And I
3: think we definitely need to keep this conversation going. That's for sure. Yeah, like absolutely. Mm-hmm. And some things need to change because we got to make sure the children learn because they're the future.
6: Period.
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15: Phase 106.1 traffic update. First things first, we got reports of an accident. This is actually on Joppa Road out there at Old Harford Road in Baltimore County. As we look at a water main break here on Aviation Boulevard, this is northbound and southbound out by the airport, shut down due to a water main break in between 195 and Stony Run Road in both directions. Of course, looks like we got an overturned dump truck, that is. This is on the exit ramp of 195 westbound, the off ramp to northbound 95, in which 195 eastbound is a stop and go situation between 95 and 170 out there. And looks like the outer loop of the beltway also a little jammed up. This is on the west side between 795 and Liberty Road, in which 895 southbound as we go to East Baltimore, and traffic is a stop and go situation on your way towards the Harbor Tunnel. 95 southbound as you slide from Pulaski Highway towards the Fort McHenry Tunnel. It's also slow. Be careful out. Dre Johnson on Praise 106.1.
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3: What you talking about?
6: I just heard myself 90 times.
3: Oh, that's your bad ears. That might be yours.
6: That's my bad ears.
3: That's your bad ears.
6: You all in a new studio.
27: That was perfect.
3: Well, let me be in a new studio. I'm also not an engineer. That you can do that.
6: Okay. Touche. That was good.
3: All right, let's get to some great gospel music. We've got songs on the way from Doe, Marvin Sapp, and Joanne Rosario. Here's Cardi Cortez with Working On Me on Get Up Mornings.

0: 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What time is it?
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6: Yes, it is time for the E&G True Hollywood Bible Story of the day. We love these. We play too much. It's from Genesis 40. It is Joseph and the prisoners. Yeah, that's it. Griff, you remember this one?
7: No, do you remember this one is the question. Run it.
6: Oh, here it is on Get Up Mornings.
7: Yeah, well, welcome to jail, guys. I'm Joseph. I'm kind of in charge of this thing. If you could be in charge of jail.
8: It's no bueno, señor.
7: Okay, hold on a second there. What's the matter? What happened, man? Tell me what happened.
9: And I had the best job in the whole wide world. I was working right next to the man.
7: Okay.
9: Pharaoh himself.
7: Okay.
9: I mean, I brought him drinks, all type of drinks. Every type of drink you think of, I was bringing the man drink. Water, wine, cognac, whatever it is, I was bringing the man of God drinks, right?
7: Okay.
9: And just one day, he told me, he said, no more. You're going to prison. I'm going to send you down to the dungeon. I said, man of God, I brought you nothing but the best drinks.
7: And he threw you in jail.
9: He threw me here. I don't even know why I'm here. I thought, I don't know if the drink wasn't good.
7: So that's why you here. Okay, sir, what about you?
8: I was a bandero. It's the baker for...
7: Hold on. You was a bandero.
9: He was a bandero.
8: Baker cooking muy cakes and breads for the pharaoh.
9: He was cooking very cakes.
7: Okay, she was cooking.
8: Lot of cakes. And then for one day, he just say, you have to go into jail. I say, Señor Pharaoh, what did I do? And I didn't know why you're here, but keep having this dream.
7: Okay. You keep having a dream?
8: See.
7: You had a dream too?
9: Yeah, I can't
7: what
9: stop.
7: What was your dream about?
9: I don't know. Look, I don't know if I should tell you.
7: No, I'm good with dreams. That's kind of why I'm here.
9: Okay, look, my dream.
7: Yeah.
9: Was a whole lot of fruit.
7: Yeah.
9: Three branches, but they were producing tons of fruit everywhere, and the fruit was dripping. I mean, the fruit looked real good.
7: Okay.
9: But I still don't know if I should tell you this, but I mean...
7: Tell me.
9: Okay, so wait, the fruit was just plump, juicy.
7: Yeah.
9: And the three branches, I really don't even understand what that
7: means. In your dream at the end, did you actually give that juice to the Pharaoh?
9: I was trying to give it to him, but that's kind of where it cut off at, you know, my dream.
7: Hold on a second, sir, not you. Not. Hold on. Wait, ho. Let me tell you what your dream means, sir.
9: Okay.
7: Cupbearer. You the cupbearer. Hold on. Let me think.
9: Juicy fruit.
7: Okay, juicy fruit.
9: Like the gum, three, juicy fruit.
7: Three branches, three, and then at the end. Oh.
9: Uh-huh.
7: Sir.
9: Yeah.
7: You are about to get your position back. Oh, yeah, in 3 days. The three branches mean days. So in 3 days, Pharaoh is going to put you at your position. High five. You out of here.
9: You are the man of God.
7: You out. Listen, that's why I'm here.
9: Oh,
7: that's
9: my God.
8: Bueno.
9: Hey.
7: Hold on a second.
9: What? Pedro, you should tell him your dream.
7: Yeah, what's yours?
8: It's Banderos, the baker's with me. And I'm making bread.
7: Banderos?
9: Uh-huh.
8: Banderos.
7: Okay.
8: Banderos.
7: Okay, and your dream?
8: The baker. It was a basket in my head.
7: Yeah.
8: And on my head, it was lot of bread, muy bread.
7: A lot of bread.
8: Mm-hmm. Muy pan, bread is pan.
7: Oh.
8: And
7: wait a minute, what's
8: birds,
7: bread?
8: Pan.
7: Pan.
8: But the birds, they kept coming to, how do you say, to eating, comer, to eat lot of bread from the basket. So
7: the birds ate the bread from the basket.
9: Yeah, that sounds like a good one too.
7: Hold on. Hold on. Slow down, cupbearer. Hey. All dreams ain't the same.
9: Oh.
7: Let me see. You got the three.
8: Yes.
7: Three loaves.
8: Give me the good news, Señor Joseph. Please. It's 4 days for me, three for him, four for me.
7: Hold on. Time out. Yours is not so bueno. No bueno.
8: What?
7: What your dream means.
8: What did you mean? You gave him good news. You gave me good news.
7: Hold on. Calm down. We are in jail. Yeah. Let's not rile up the prisoners.
9: Yeah.
7: So this is what your dream means. Basically, in 3 days, the Pharaoh gonna kill you.
8: ¿Qué? No habla inglés. No.
7: Okay, let me break it down to you. In tres días, the Pharaoh is going to kill you.
9: You should have had the same dream.
7: But back to you.
8: Yeah.
1: come tonight. Please, Dante.
2: Hey, listen,
7: hold on a second. Sir.
9: Bandera.
7: Sir. Bandera.
9: Please be quiet, Bandera.
7: Antonio. Antonio. Relax. Hey, holler at me when you got to. Don't forget,
1: aye, aye,
7: don't forget me. 3 days, you're going to be the man.
1: Dios
7: 3 days, you're going
1: to
7: be the man.
1: Nothing too young to die. Please don't say. I make good pray for you. I make good pray for you. Why are you killing me, please? Mr. Joseph, tell me it's not true. Tell me another prophecy.
6: A big shout out to Todd Delaney. Thank you for playing along with
7: thank
6: us.
7: Thank you for playing, Todd. Great. But Erica, you, as I can listen to your Spanish accent, lady.
6: Right.
7: Forever.
6: So Spanglish.
4: And I was like Spanglish. I was like the Spanish guy. Like I was sucked into the character, the Spanish guy, not Erica.
6: The Spanish guy. That was me. That was me. All right, y'all. We just want you to get in the Word of God. Read the Bible from Genesis 40. That story will bless you for real. If you read the real story, not ours with the thing. I may go pray for you. All right, stick around. Trending topics up next.
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3: All right, Cheryl, tell us what is trending today.
4: Absolutely. So I love this. The Varnell Hill Show, they have the first trailer that's out, and it's going to be good. Tommy Davidson is bringing one of his most recognizable Martin characters back to television, and the first trailer of the Varnell Hill Show offers a look at what Varnell has been up to for nearly 30 years after his debut. And I love it because the way that they set the show is kind of like they do Abbott Elementary, where they stop and turn to the camera and start talking to the camera kind of situation. I don't know what they call that now, but there's a number of shows
5: breaking
4: that does
5: the fourth wall.
4: Yes. So that's how it's set up. And
5: I love it.
4: He's got his star studded. So Kim Whitley is a part of it. Wendy Raquel Robinson is on it. Then he has like celebrity guests because it's a talk show. I saw Kirk Franklin as a celebrity guest. So it's a number of people that's just going to be stopping through, like they're trying to revive this 30-year show that doesn't have any credibility, right? And that's the whole premise of the thing. Martin Lawrence makes an appearance. It's really, really good. So it's going to be airing on BET, kicking off on September 1st. That's next Tuesday. And next Tuesday, we're going to actually have Kim Whitley here, who's going to talk about it as well, because she's
3: nice.
4: A
5: good. That's my girl.
4: Mm-hmm. So, yeah, so make sure you guys are listening for that. That's going to be dope. You know, it's a season of tours. Have you noticed everybody's touring right now?
3: Everybody on tour.
4: I said to Dwight yesterday, I said, Erica gonna be one of these, I'm thinking, because it's like just everybody.
3: No, I gotta do radio every day. I gotta do radio.
4: Baby, that ain't stopped you before. I don't know.
5: Okay, I was about to say, who's she running that on?
4: And
5: who
4: what?
5: Is she talking to? Stop it.
4: Right. You remember the tour you did that garnered you a Grammy? You did the show while you was on that tour.
5: She did the show the whole time. For real.
4: Can I tell you? So Anthony Brown and Group Therapy, along with Maurette Brown Clark, is kicking off their therapy tour. That's going to start in October. And they got 10 dates that they're doing. And, you know, Maurette has her own management company. So they're kind of putting this tour on themselves.
3: Oh, nice.
4: So look for it. It's called the Therapy Tour. It's coming to a city near you. Going to kick things off in Savannah, Georgia, and then ending in Baltimore. Of course, that's their hometown. So they're going to be ending it there. So they're coming through. They're coming through, y'all. So look and see when they're coming to your town. And I just saw Ricky Diller is about to kick off a tour as well, and all of them are starting in October. So
3: wow.
4: Get your coins together for
3: right,
4: all the gospel
3: lovers.
4: Go see everybody. All right, if you're celebrating your birthday, you're celebrating today with Yolanda Adams. Her birthday is today.
5: Girl.
4: Actress Demetra McKinney, her birthday. Chandra Wilson, Mace, Mario, actor Ron Rico Lee. My attorney, Angie Davis, her birthday is today. My nephew, Devin Pina. Sister in Christ, Mary Banks. And Superintendent Travis Hall, his birthday is today. And if it's your birthday, well, happy birthday.
3: All right, good people, that is the trending topics and a few more birthdays. Here's Joy Taylor with the Daily Play on Get Up Mornings.
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6: This is the Daily Play with Joy Taylor. In every season, except for during the COVID pandemic, the NFL has had a Pro Bowl. The quality and nature of that game has shifted over the years, but on Wednesday, the league said no more. Instead, players selected as Pro Bowlers will be invited to attend an in-person celebration in Los Angeles during the traditional weekend the Pro Bowl games took place. There's a major shift in who's a Pro Bowler as well. 88 players will be named to the Pro Bowl class in late December with no replacement selections. Quote, It's okay to be the first league to walk away from the competitive All-Star game is a quote from NFL Executive Vice President Peter O'Reilly. I love that the NFL is never afraid to make big sweeping changes, and I'm actually okay with this. 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
1: 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Please, dear God, improve our spiritual vision. Amen and hallelujah.
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This is Pastor Charles M. Franklin, Jr., pastor of Red Hope Baptist Church, the miracle church where everybody is somebody, but God is over all. 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

I'm Dr. Matthew L. Jones of the Concord Baptist Church. We want to praise the Lord for the coming of the all-new Praise 106.1 to our Baltimore area. We thank God for this opportunity to share with this community. 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
2: The reality is tragedy never announces that it is coming. Tragedy thrives on that one bad decision, one unnecessary risk, one moment of believing that it couldn't possibly happen to me. There was a time in our past when our main concentration was on survival. Our elders were considered strict when they would not allow us to go to anyone's house before everyone in that house was checked out. They firmly believed that the company we keep in our youth will determine the outcome of our future, and they were bound and determined that every generation would do better than the one before. Oftentimes, when a young person's future is interrupted by tragedy, it serves as a wake-up call to remind us to accept the reality that we are uniquely different from other cultures. Understanding that difference obligates us to make certain that our young survive so that they too can experience a future.
1: 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What's your reality?
3: What's your reality? What's your reality?
4: Sometimes you're a little late to work. Your boss said, if you keep being late to work, I may have to let you go. But that's okay. You know what to do. You got discipline. 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And now, what you gonna do? You gotta ride the bus. You can't move how you wanna move. 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

0: Hallelujah, hallelujah, hallelujah. 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Hallelujah.
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0: 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But it's also going to be educating. We're going to be getting into what irritated us.
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Just know He has His hand. Oh.

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0: the name Jesus.
1: Oh,
0: oh,
1: oh,
0: oh,
1: oh. Jesus. Here's praise and inspiration for Northwest Baltimore right now on the new Praise 106.1. Dun, dun, dun, dun.

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1: Situation, he working. 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
1: At Baltimore, so traffic on Praise 106.1. Good afternoon to you in the BW Parkway northbound as you make your way towards Waterview Avenue. And Bush Street is a stop-and-go situation in which traffic is slow. This is actually northbound and southbound 895 as you make your way towards the north and south end of the Harbor Tunnel, in which traffic is slow moving towards the Fort McHenry Tunnel on 95 northbound. But you are going to run into stop-and-go traffic, especially here between Caton Avenue moving towards 395 as you make your way into downtown. Looks like traffic moving across the Hanover Street Bridge is actually a stop-and-go situation moving towards Waterview Avenue, in which the inner loop of the Beltway on the top side, this is actually as you move towards 83 and then Delaney Valley Road, in which looks like traffic is at a standstill on Aviation Boulevard. This is actually closed down due to a water main break out near the airport, northbound and southbound as you make your way between 195 and Stony Run Road in both directions. Dre Johnson on Praise 106.1.
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5: The reality is tragedy never announces that it is coming. Tragedy thrives on that one bad decision, one unnecessary risk, one moment of believing that it couldn't possibly happen to me. There was a time in our past when our main concentration was on survival. Our elders were considered strict when they would not allow us to go to anyone's house before everyone in that house was checked out. They firmly believed that the company we keep in our youth will determine the outcome of our future. And they were bound and determined that every generation would do better than the one before. Oftentimes, when a young person's future is interrupted by tragedy, it serves as a wake-up call to remind us to accept the reality that we are uniquely different from other cultures. Understanding that difference obligates us to make certain that our young survive so that they too can experience a future.
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6: What's your reality? 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
7: What's your... What's one of your favorite memories?
8: That's a tough question. Well, there was this one time I went camping with my parents in a forest back when I was maybe like 8 or 9. And I can remember one night we were laying out in our hammocks and we were just, you know, watching the trees rustling in the wind above us, and we could hear the sounds of the forest all around us. Frogs singing and owls calling and the creek running nearby. It was amazing. It felt like we were a part of it all. I don't know if I do it justice trying to describe it, but I'll definitely never forget it.
7: Most of us have a memory of being in nature we'll never forget. 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

0: hear from your daughter when she talks about her father?
1: Oh my goodness. Wow. The best man I've ever known. You know, I always knew that when I had my daughter, I was going to be the first example of what a man looks like.
0: Yeah.
1: And so I want to do, and I'm still doing that, but I want to do my best to be the greatest example. I want to be a tough act to follow.
0: Yeah.
1: I'm talking about tough.
0: Yeah.
1: I would love for my daughter to say that in 10 years. And it's crazy. She's only 3 years old now, but sometimes she just lays on me and she just looks at me, looks me in the eyes and just gaze into my eyes. It's like, oh, we doing a good job.
0: Yeah, yeah.
1: She's like, oh, I love this man.
0: Yeah.
1: I could see it in her eyes. And so I love that, man. So prayerfully, that's what she say about her old daddy.
0: Yeah, Jordan Armstrong hanging out with us. New music, God Loves Us, available now wherever you get your music. And then, of course, you know, there are a lot of great visuals that are coming out on social media, video, and I just love all the imaging that you're coming with. Here's the thing. Jordan talked about the number 800, 8 being the number of new beginnings.
1: Mm-hmm.
0: And I see that you've been working out, you know, slimmed up.
1: Yes, sir.
0: You a great father, doing what you got to do. Shout out to Niecy, your beautiful wife.
1: Yes,
0: and I just believe it's just a new beginning. Like, I think if we keep trekking down this road, people are going to get an opportunity to follow your lead. But there'll be a lot of people that have followed your music journey, and just know that you're a leader.
1: Yeah.
0: Like, some people try to mimic the sound. Now that you're doing ministry, my thing is, mimic this too.
1: Follow this part. Too. Matter of fact, follow that the most.
0: Follow this the most. Like, if you want to be like, your butt out here and minister and pray and get back to the hands and feet of Jesus, man.
1: Absolutely.
0: So, good major
1: stuff.
0: Love to Jordan Armstrong. Make sure that you request a record, because, I'm sure we'll be hearing that again. It'll be going right up the charts, all right? Family, more music, more fun's on the way. It's the Woodley Moe Jr. Show, flat out.
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3: This is The Daily Play with Joy Taylor. In every season, except for during the COVID pandemic, the NFL has had a Pro Bowl. The quality and nature of that game has shifted over the years, but on Wednesday, the league said no more. Instead, players selected as Pro Bowlers will be invited to attend an in-person celebration in Los Angeles during the traditional weekend the Pro Bowl games took place. There's a major shift in who's a Pro Bowler as well. 88 players will be named to the Pro Bowl class in late December with no replacement selections. Quote, it's okay to be the first league to walk away from the competitive All-Star game is a quote from NFL Executive Vice President Peter O'Reilly. I love that the NFL is never afraid to make big sweeping changes, and I'm actually okay with this. 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
7: So traffic here on Praise 106.1, and we got pockets of slow ups out on the Beltway, so please watch out as you move around as we're watching the outer loop of the Beltway, and things are really slow here on the west side between Reisterstown Road moving towards Liberty Road. Also, looking at the BW Parkway southbound, making your way down towards 895 as a stop-and-go situation. Let's look at 895, and traffic is actually slow here on both ends of the Harbor Tunnel, especially here in Brooklyn, northbound moving towards the south end of the Harbor Tunnel from the Route 2 spur. 95 northbound, you're going to run into slow-ups as you make your way towards the Fort McHenry Tunnel. This is due to slow-ups between 695 moving towards Hanover Street, in which the Hanover Street Bridge, we're dealing with jammed up traffic as you move from Waterview Avenue here. An accident on 83, this is the JFX northbound between Ruxton Road and 695. It's not too late, there are thousands of kids waiting over a year for a sponsor in their way today. 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
18: 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This is Smokey Norful. And just in case you didn't know, you're listening to the Willie Moore Jr. Show. Flat out.

0: Dwight is going to be performing with Joanne Rosario, right?
1: Yeah. It's going to be Dee Stone and Friends. It's going to be, yeah, I pray that she has time to do it. But yeah, we have about 20 minutes, and it's myself and Jordan and Nia. I was about to say Nia Long, praise God, but Nia.
0: Come on, bring Nia on over here. How do we know she's not?
1: I'm sorry.
0: But shout out to
1: Nia. Nia Allen and Lee Vossi and Jay and Q Parker and myself. It's going to be a whole lot of fun.
0: And Joanne Rosario.
1: And Joanne Rosario.
0: Q Parker. I like his little drop.
1: Yeah.
0: Major level.
1: Oh, he always sings it too.
0: Q Parker.
1: Uh-huh.
0: Yeah, you on the line with Willie Mo. What's your name? Where you calling from?
2: Shanika calling from Baltimore,
0: Maryland.
2: I am thankful for another day that he has opened my eyes and allowed me to get over each and every obstacle in my life.
1: She said each and every obstacle. That means there's a lot.
0: She's been through some storms in her life.
1: Mm-hmm.
0: Hallelujah. But the Lord has redeemed her from them all.
1: Amen.
0: Hallelujah. You on the line with Willie Mo. What's your name? Where you calling from?
3: Yes, I'm Shawana from Redford, Michigan.
0: Okay.
3: And I am thankful because I have been off of work on medical. And I'm just thanking God for keeping me, sustaining me, to still maintain my finance. Because sometimes when you're short of an income in a household, it could get very challenging, but I'm just thankful that God showed me how to be good stewardship over my money to maintain until I go back to work.
0: That's good. That's good. Thank you for being a good steward. You on the line with Willie Moore. What's your name? Where you calling from?
4: Hello, Willie Moore. My name is Sharon Murray.
1: Okay.
4: For one thing, I am thankful that I got through so I could say hello to you. But most of all, I just want to thank the Lord for being grateful that I am able to be grateful.
0: Yeah, that's good.
1: Grateful
0: I appreciate
1: that
0: you.
1: I am able to be grateful.
0: Yes, indeed. I'm grateful that you are grateful, and thank you for checking in with us so much, man. I'm so honored. Mm-hmm. Family, listen, I don't know what you're going through right now, but I just dare you to just begin to start just writing small lists of like, God, I'm just thank you for this, this, this. I know it seems like something frivolous, something that you would do in preschool or kindergarten, but every day, just write three or four things like, God, I just thank you for my children. You know what, God, I just thank you for my health. Lord, I just thank you for my car. Lord, I just thank you that I got a job. Lord, I just thank you for food on my table. When you start thanking God, it's something on the inside of you that says, ooh, if he did it before,
1: come on,
0: he can do it again, okay?
1: Yep.
0: Matthew 6:33, make sure that you meditate on that. Seeking you first the kingdom of God and all of his righteousness, you finish it because you're going to go find it, okay? It's the Willie Mo Jr. Show, flat out.
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1: Thank you, God, for giving us our identity in you. We can know who we are because we know whose we are. And we don't have to work for your approval. You've called us by name.
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What's up, everybody? 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Flat out.

0: National Weather Service in Sterling, Virginia has issued a severe thunderstorm warning for southeastern Washington County in north central Maryland, northwestern Montgomery County in central Maryland, southwestern Frederick County in north central Maryland, north central Loudoun County in northern Virginia, east central Jefferson County in the panhandle of West Virginia until 7 p.m. At 6:20 p.m., a severe thunderstorm was located near Brunswick, Oregon, 7 miles east of Shepherdstown, moving east at 25 miles per hour. Hazard, 60 miles per hour wind gusts and quarter-size hail. Source, radar indicated. Impact, damaging winds will cause some trees and large branches to fall. This could injure those outdoors, as well as damage homes and vehicles. Roadways may become blocked by downed trees. Localized power outages are possible. Unsecured light objects may become projectiles. Locations impacted include Frederick, Harry Grove Stadium, Ballinger Creek, Brunswick, Walkersville, Boonesboro, Braddock Heights, Harper's Ferry, Clover Hill, Discovery Spring Garden, Point of Rocks, Lincoln or Bartonsville, Adamstown, Jefferson, Myersville, Kedahsville, Bolivar, Buckeyestown, Sharpsburg, and Rosemont. For your protection, move to an interior room on the lowest floor of a building. Large hail, damaging wind, and continuous cloud-to-ground lightning are occurring with this storm. Move indoors immediately. Lightning is one of nature's leading killers. Remember, if you can hear thunder, you are close enough to be struck by lightning. Torrential rainfall is occurring with this storm, and may lead to flash flooding. Do not drive your vehicle through flooded roadways.
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19: 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I want to have a conversation with you about something that I need some clarity on and we need to have a discussion about. Those of you that are social media content creators, be up in this chat room here tonight. See you in about 17 minutes.
20: Well. 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Hey, JP. Hey, JP. Hey, JP.

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9: 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Well, there was this one time I went snorkeling in the Caribbean when I was a kid. 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And then there were all these amazing fish. They kind of reminded me of tropical birds. They were so